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1: K-Pup Radio is able to stay on the air thanks to the generosity of our underwriters. 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
2: From Feature Story News in Washington, I'm Nick Harper. U.S. President Donald Trump says the U.S. wants access to Iran's stockpile of enriched uranium and is ruling out Tehran imposing tolls on the Strait of Hormuz. The president's been speaking about what a peace deal might look like after he told reporters on Wednesday that discussions were in their final stages. He made the latest comments in the Oval Office.
3: We want it open. We want it free. We don't want tolls. It's international. It's an international waterway. They're not charging tolls because this is the nuclearization of a country that some people would say is somewhat crazy. And we cannot let Iran have a nuclear weapon. That's all it is. We can't let it.
2: It comes as the U.S. House of Representatives is expected to vote on legislation that would severely limit President Donald Trump's ability to continue to wage the war against Iran. A similar war powers resolution passed the Senate earlier this week. Two police officers who defended the U.S. Capitol on January 6, 2021, have sued to block anyone from receiving payouts from the Trump administration's new $1.8 billion settlement fund for people who claim to be victims of politically motivated prosecutions. FSN's Kate Fisher has more from Washington.
4: In their lawsuit, the police officers argue the Trump administration's new anti-weaponization fund is illegal and dangerous. The Justice Department has indicated that the fund will be used to compensate people who suffered weaponization and lawfare under previous presidential administrations. Some Trump supporters who were convicted of violent crimes against police officers on January the 6th are anticipating major payouts. Acting Attorney General Todd Blanche and Vice President J.D. Vance have not ruled that out.
2: U.S. Secretary of State Marco Rubio will visit India this weekend with trade, defense and energy at the top of the agenda. New Delhi and Washington have been negotiating a trade pact for several months. Now, reports suggest a U.S. investigation into alleged unfair trading practices by Indian sectors could complicate talks, as FSN's Ishan Garg reports from New Delhi.
5: There is now one major sticking point which might not be part of the trade pact at all. There is an investigation in the U.S. against Indian sectors, particularly looking at seven sectors. Among them, chief, are solar modules and Indian steel, with the U.S. Department of Trade representative saying that India has excess capacity of steel and solar modules and it is therefore competing unfairly in the international trade markets. And if that investigation leads to them finding Indian sectors guilty of oversupplying the market, it could lead to tariffs on certain Indian products.
2: From bureaus worldwide, this is FSN.
6: With FSN Spotlight, I'm Simon Marks, with more today on the U.S. Justice Department's indictment of former Cuban President Raul Castro. He's facing murder and conspiracy charges in the United States. The indictment comes at a time when the Trump administration is applying unprecedented pressure on the Cuban government and enforcing a strengthened economic blockade of the communist-run island. The charges center on a 1996 incident in which Cuban fighter jets shot down two planes operated by a group of Miami-based Cuban exiles. Four people were killed, including three American citizens. Acting Attorney General Todd Blanche says bringing Raul Castro and other Cuban officials to justice is long overdue.
7: For nearly 30 years, the families of four murdered Americans have waited for justice. My message today is clear. The United States and President Trump does not and will not forget its citizens.
6: The Cuban government said the charges have no legal basis and demonstrate the Trump administration's arrogance and frustration. The U.S. move seems designed to raise the pressure on Havana if the Cuban government wants to avoid the kind of military strike on Venezuela conducted by the Trump administration in January that led to the seizure of former President Nicolas Maduro and his wife, now awaiting trial on narco-terrorism charges in New York. With FSN Spotlight, I'm Simon Marks.
2: And the main news again. U.S. President Donald Trump says the U.S. wants access to Iran's stockpile of enriched uranium and is ruling out Tehran imposing tolls on the Strait of Hormuz. Two police officers who defended the U.S. Capitol on January the 6th are suing to block anyone from receiving payouts from the Trump administration's new settlement fund. And U.S. Secretary of State Marco Rubio is visiting India this weekend to discuss trade, defense, and energy. That's Feature Story News, Nick Harper reporting.

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This is Hank Hill. 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

And let's put that on pause because I just realized that I didn't turn the microphone on. 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And we also stream online at kpup.rocks. And on Thursday nights, we come around to explore musical possibilities and to celebrate the evening of Mushkil Gusher, the remover of all difficulties. And we'll do that around 8 o'clock by reading a story. So stick around, listen to the music. Around here, you never know what you'll hear on K-Prep. So we're going to start with Jacob Collier and Savior.

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0: The title of this song is Undecided.
1: Right.
0: Sometimes we call it Let me see if we remember the key. A one, a two, a one, two, three, four.

And that was the Chamber Brothers with Undecided Love, Love, Love. 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And we stream online at kpop.rocks. And every Thursday night, we come around here to explore possibilities. We are the possibility explorers, and so are you. And we also come around to celebrate the tradition of the story of Mushkil Gusha, the remover of all difficulties, by reading stories. And we're back to Tales of the Dervishes by Idris Shah. Tonight's story is entitled The King and the Poor Boy. A man alone cannot achieve the traversing of the road of the inner path. You should not try to set out alone, for there must be a guide. That which we call a king is the guide, and he whom we call a poor boy is the seeker. It is said that King Mahmud and his army were separated. As he was riding his horse at great speed, he saw a small boy on a river bank. The child had cast his net into the water and seemed greatly sad. "My child," said the king, "why are you unhappy? I have never seen anyone in such a state as you." The boy answered, "Your Majesty, I am one of seven children who have no father. We live with our mother in poverty and without support. I come here every day and cast my net for fish so that I can have something for that night. Unless I catch a fish during the day, there is nothing at night." "My child," said the king, "would you care for me to help you in your work?" He agreed, and King Mahmud threw the net, which, through the royal touch, produced 100 fish. It is often thought by those who have not studied widely that metaphysical systems either deny the value of things of the world or else promise an abundance of material benefits. In Sufism, however, the good things gained are not always figurative nor inevitably literal. This parable by the great Fariduddin Attar, given in his Parliament of the Birds, is used in both the literal and symbolic senses. According to the dervishes, a person may gain material things by the Sufi way if this is to the advantage of the way as well as to himself. Equally, he will gain transcendental gifts in accordance with his capacity to use them in the right way.

I was a cheater too. Good thing you didn't meet me, sir. Joe, I just found out you got the best hand. Sonny, tell me, what can I do?

0: cards around.
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0: 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I was a loser when the deal went down. I want to tell you what happened to me. Joe, I found out stealing will not pay, and a cheater cannot win. Well, stealing will not pay, Lord, and a cheater cannot win. Well, you may think that you are the winner, Lightning, but you're the loser in the end. What you gonna say about it, Mr. Hopkins?

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2: Woo! 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
1: Now, big joke, right
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1: Now, you know the Jack of Diamonds tore the Queen of Spades. If you gonna go and gamble, boys, be on your creeping way. 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
2: Good afternoon. Now your weather forecast for Patagonia and surrounding areas. Sunny skies, breezy February Thursday afternoon, climbing to 84, southwest wind 15 to 25. 52 for the low tonight under clear skies. Southwest winds diminish to 5 to 10. Breezy again for Friday, mostly sunny, topping out at 86. A weekend outlook, partly cloudy skies, highs in the mid to upper 80s, Saturday and Sunday. For 100.5 KPUP, I'm staff meteorologist James Covington.

Today's not Valentine's, but you make it feel like most of the time. 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

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When I'm not laying around taking a nap on my couch, I'm listening to K-Pop 100.5 FM, all Patagonia, all the time.

When it's quiet, when it's still, go easy if you can. 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
2: Good afternoon. Now your weather forecast for Patagonia and surrounding areas. Sunny skies, breezy February Thursday afternoon, climbing to 84, southwest winds 15 to 25. 52 for the low tonight under clear skies. Southwest winds diminish to 5 to 10. Breezy again through Friday, mostly sunny, topping out at 86. A weekend outlook, partly cloudy skies, highs in the mid to upper 80s, Saturday and Sunday. For 100.5 KPUP, I'm staff meteorologist James Covington.

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1: Good afternoon. Now your weather forecast for Patagonia and surrounding areas. Sunny skies, breezy February Thursday afternoon, climbing to 84, southwest winds 15 to 25. 52 for the low tonight under clear skies, southwest winds diminished to 5 to 10. Breezy again through Friday, mostly sunny, topping out at 86. A weekend outlook, partly cloudy skies, ice in the mid to upper 80s, Saturday and Sunday. For 100.5 KPUP, I'm staff meteorologist James Covington.

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1: Good afternoon. Now your weather forecast for Patagonia and surrounding areas. Sunny skies, breezy February Thursday afternoon, climbing to 84, southwest winds 15 to 25. 52 for the low tonight under clear skies, southwest winds diminished to 5 to 10. Breezy again for Friday, mostly sunny, topping at 86. A weekend outlook, partly cloudy skies, highs in the mid to upper 80s, Saturday and Sunday. For 100.5, keep up, I'm staff meteorologist James Covington.

This is dedicated to my friends in jail, for my brother Jake, who had to ride the rail, for my friend Rooney and Melvin, who was so dear. They were so misunderstood, but I wish they were still here. To hear this song I sang from my heart, yet forever in my soul.

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2: Good morning. Now your weather forecast for Patagonia and surrounding areas. Skies will be mostly sunny for our Friday, breezy with a high of about 85, southwest winds 15 to 25 in the afternoon. Clear skies tonight will settle around 54, winds become light and variable. Lots of blue skies for every Saturday, we'll top at around 87. Sunny skies early for Sunday, then partly cloudy with isolated thunderstorms, highs in the upper 80s. For 100.5 KPUP, I'm staff meteorologist James Covington.

was a terrible relationship. I mean, I was talking myself into it at the time. It was one of those one-sided relationships where both of us really loved her and neither one of us liked me very much. But she was beautiful.

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2: This is Bird Note. 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
3: Birders who are Black, visibly disabled, and queer are going to face challenges while birding that cisgender, able-bodied white people do not. And our goal is to reduce these obstacles.
2: Along with co-author Sydney Golden Anderson, Molly wrote a book titled Birding for a Better World that welcomes newcomers to birding and offers ways to make events more inclusive and accessible.
3: We hope that this book encourages organizers to consider what needs they might not already be meeting and find ways to accommodate them. Throughout the book, you'll see a lot of suggestions from other birding organizations and ways that organizers can look to their own members and other groups in their community.
2: The book also debunks some myths that can scare people away from birding, Sydney says.
4: Birding does not necessarily mean bird walk. In fact, you don't have to walk at all while birding. Birding is for all people of all ages and abilities. You don't have to have fancy equipment to begin birding. And yes, you're a birder, even if you're a beginner.
2: What's more, Sydney says that birding can help improve our world.
4: Birding with mindfulness can be a profoundly healing practice that can help one redevelop a sense of interconnectivity with nature. How to just be there and coexist and do so in a way that's sustainable and gentle and careful and reciprocal.
2: Learn more about the book on our website, birdnote.org. I'm Joanice Franklin.

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Oh yeah, the ones that I choose.

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0: 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Ah, music, he said, wiping his eyes. A magic beyond all we do here.
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2: Good morning. Now your weather forecast for Patagonia and surrounding areas. Skies will be mostly sunny for our Friday, breezy with a high of about 85, southwest winds 15 to 25 in the afternoon. Clear skies tonight will settle around 54, winds become light and variable. Lots of blue skies for every Saturday. We'll top at around 87. Sunny skies early for Sunday, then partly cloudy with isolated thunderstorms, highs in the upper 80s. For 100.5 K-Pup, I'm staff meteorologist James Covington.
3: This is Growing Native, and I'm Petey Mesquite. It's a mild start to summer, isn't it? I mean, some mornings at our home near the banks of the old Wahalote here are chilly. I'm not kidding. We have 40-degree mornings, It makes me laugh when I put on a jacket to wander outside at dawn. I told Ms. Mesquite, you know, if this was October, I'd be starting a fire in the wood stove. But, you know, it doesn't take long for the sun to heat up the day. And it's not getting that hot yet. Not yet. Hey, out where we live in scruffy grassland. Scruffy grassland isn't a biotic community. It's the grassland around us that's full of mesquite. Not big mesquite, a lot of mesquite and catclaw mimosa. Wait a minute, Bush, mimosa bionicifera. But here's what I'm getting at. It's the land of soap tree yuccas as well, and they're blooming. Soap tree yuccas are blooming around the mesquites and beyond, right beyond in the grasslands and deserts. Yucca elata, yucca elata, if you like, potato patata. The species name means tall, and they can be quite tall, 10, 15, 20, 25 feet tall, and they get branches, they're arborescent. And add this flowering stalk, please add 6, 7, 8, 9 feet of flowering panicles covered in white flowers, so dense you can't tell the stalks have branches. Sometimes the panicle, that flower stalk, can't support the weight, and they bend toward the earth. On the shorter yuccas, they bend and touch the ground. You know, out where we live, the terrain is so flat for miles, and as far as you can see, dozens and dozens of white spires tower over the land. What a plant. You know, later this summer, the seed capsules will form, and they're woody. These marvelous three-chambered capsules are woody, and they will slowly crack open. They'll dehisce. And flat black seed, the seed is in these marvelously organized rows, the flat black seed will drop to the earth slowly over the summer. Other yuccas, banana yucca, yucca baccata, mountain yucca, yucca matarensis, have fleshy pods. But the hard pods, the hard woody pods of soap tree yucca, I mean, they are cool. It makes you want to collect them and put them on your mantle, on your bookshelf. Do you need some clutter? You need a yucca elata pod. Okay, I'm getting too excited. Enough about soap tree yuccas. Earlier in the spring, you know, there's all this blooming going on. What's that about? And now's the time to go out and look at seed and fruit. Like on the pale wolfberry, Lycium pallidum, you know, a real common branchy, spinescent branchy shrub around the southwest. But listen, it leaves out in the early spring. And then it flowers, and the flowers are large, inch and a half, funnel-shaped white with a greenish tinge and streaks of purple. Unbelievable. And the flowers are pendulous. They're really neat how they dangle from the branches mixed in with the very pale leaves that give it the name pallidum, Lycium pallidum, or the common name pale wolfberry. It's a wolfberry, so it's in the nightshade family, and those funnel-shaped flowers after them, oh yeah, here comes this large reddish fruit. It looks cool in those pale leaves too. Edible fruit. I mean, it's not going to get any awards for sweetness. It's bitter. It's bitter. But it's edible. And it's full of seed, by the way. Oh, dear. Oh, my goodness. What a cool plant. My old friend Libby way back when told me that, hey, that's the southwestern goji berry. Oh, I see a great wealth in my future, right? Anyway, Lycium pallidum is found in many biotic communities, including the scruffy grassland. Oh, man. The borderlands are beautiful. Yeah, they are. Hey, I'm Petey Mosquito, and this has been Growing Names.

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2: From Feature Story News in Paris, I'm Ross Cullen. UK scientists are developing a new Ebola vaccine that could be ready in months as the Democratic Republic of Congo continues to fight a deadly outbreak. The Oxford Vaccine Group says it's working urgently to develop a Bundibugyo Ebola virus candidate vaccine. The outbreak, centred in the DRC, has resulted in 750 suspected cases and at least 177 deaths. New files reveal the late Queen Elizabeth II was very keen for her son, Andrew Mountbatten-Windsor, to be given a position as trade envoy in the year 2000. A memo written at the time expressed the Queen's desire for her son to have a prominent role in the promotion of national interests. More from Sophie Denny in London.
3: A separate memo states that the former prince was particularly good in areas including high-tech, trade, youth, Commonwealth, foreign and military affairs. It also expresses his preference for the more sophisticated countries. The files were released following a request by the leader of an opposition political party after Andrew Mountbatten-Windsor's arrest on suspicion of misconduct in public office earlier this year. The former prince denies any personal gain from his role as trade envoy.
2: Hundreds of thousands of people have signed a petition calling for the Hungarian president, Tamás Szúlyog, to resign. Prime Minister Péter Magyar is backing the calls for the president to step down, saying he was too close to former Premier Viktor Orbán. Here's Pablo Gutiérrez in Budapest.
4: Hungary's Prime Minister Péter Magyar says more than 400,000 people have signed a petition demanding President Tamás Szúlyog's resignation. The campaign accuses the president of staying too close to former Prime Minister Viktor Orbán's political network and failing to act as a neutral head of state. Magyar shared the petition on Facebook, turning the dispute into one of the first major tests for his government since his TISA party defeated Orbán's Fidesz party in April. Szúlyog has rejected calls to resign, saying there is no constitutional reason for him to step down. Pablo Gutierrez, Budapest.
2: Washington wants to sell as much energy as New Delhi would buy, says the US Secretary of State Marco Rubio ahead of his India visit. Rubio, who attended the NATO foreign ministers meeting in Sweden on Friday, is traveling to India next as New Delhi reels from oil supply shocks due to the blockade of the Strait of Hormuz. Here's Ishan Garg in New Delhi.
5: U.S. Secretary of State's comments highlight that energy would be high on the agenda when he meets his Indian counterpart, Dr. S. Jaishankar, in New Delhi. India has committed to buying $500 billion worth of items from the U.S. over the next 5 years, with energy and petrochemical products featuring as key items.
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6: With FSN Spotlight, I'm Simon Marks. Today, remembering Congressman Barney Frank of Massachusetts, an iconic centrist Democrat in the United States. He died on Tuesday, aged 86, after entering hospice care for congestive heart failure. He was one of the most pugnacious, combative, but also amusing lawmakers on Capitol Hill during his 16 congressional terms. He led a major overhaul of America's financial industry after the financial crisis of 2008. He was also the first gay member of Congress ever voluntarily to reveal his sexuality.
7: It was the summer of 86. A former member named Bob Bauman, who was one of those who had been implicated in a set of events which made clear that he was gay, he first denied it, and he's now since acknowledged it. Bauman wrote a book in which he mentioned that I was gay, which was really kind of a violation of the general protocols. He'd been out of Congress for a few years by then. And he didn't say it explicitly, but it was pretty clear. And I thought this might break, so I did go to Tip O'Neill and tell him that. And his response at first was, "They don't worry about it, pal. They, you know, they spread those rumors about a lot of people." And I said, "Well, in this case, it's true." So he was, he did say, "Oh, I'm really sad. I thought you might be the first Jewish speaker."
6: He spoke there to the Washington Post. He never rose to the speakership, but died a much beloved figure among Democrats. He was preparing to release a new book accusing left-wingers in the party of alienating centrist voters. With FSN Spotlight, I'm Simon Marks.
2: And now, another look at the top stories. UK scientists are developing a new Ebola vaccine that could be ready in months as the Democratic Republic of Congo continues to fight a deadly outbreak. The US Secretary of State Marco Rubio says there's been slight progress with Iran over a peace agreement. And new files reveal the late Queen Elizabeth was very keen for her son, Andrew Mountbatten-Windsor, to be given a position as trade envoy in 2000. That's the latest feature story news. This is Ross Cullen reporting from Paris.

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2: Good morning. Now your weather forecast for Patagonia and surrounding areas. Skies will be mostly sunny for our Friday, breezy with a high of about 85, southwest winds 15 to 25 in the afternoon. Clear skies tonight will settle around 54, winds become light and variable. Lots of blue skies for every Saturday, we'll top at around 87. Sunny skies early for Sunday, then partly cloudy with isolated thunderstorms, highs in the upper 80s. For 100.5 K-Pup, I'm staff meteorologist James Coffington.
3: Stardate, May 22nd. The moon creeps up on the heart of Leo tonight, the star Regulus. Regulus is close to the upper left of the moon at nightfall. The moon will move closer before they set, around 2 a.m. They'll be closest together as seen from the west coast. The star we see as Regulus is called Regulus A. It's several times bigger and heavier than the sun and much brighter. A tiny companion star is so close that it's impossible to see through the glare. That duo appears to have two more companions, Regulus B and C. They form their own pair, orbiting each other once every 600 years or so. Regulus B is about 80% the size and mass of the Sun, and one-third is bright. Regulus C is a third of the Sun's mass and size, and just 2% is bright. Regulus B and C are 79 light-years from Earth, the same distance as Regulus A, and they're moving through space in the same speed and direction as the brighter star. That suggests that they're bound to Regulus A, but they're a long way from it, several thousand times the distance between Earth and the Sun. So astronomers haven't watched the system nearly long enough to calculate a mutual orbit for the two pairs of stars. Estimates say it would take more than 100,000 years for them to complete one circuit. So it's possible that they're not really bound at all, just a chance alignment at the bright heart of the lion. Today's program was made possible by Mercer Caverns in Calaveras County in California's historic gold country. More information at mercercaverns.net. For the University of Texas McDonald Observatory, I'm Billy Henry.

Hey, this is Molly from Borderlands Restoration. And the monarchs flutter, the ground nesting bees buzz, and the yellowbill cuckoo sings when they hear us say it. 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
2: This is Bird Note. 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
3: Birders who are Black, visibly disabled, and queer are going to face challenges while birding that cisgender, able-bodied white people do not. And our goal is to reduce these obstacles.
2: Along with co-author Sydney Golden Anderson, Molly wrote a book titled Birding for a Better World that welcomes newcomers to birding and offers ways to make events more inclusive and accessible.
3: We hope that this book encourages organizers to consider what needs they might not already be meeting and find ways to accommodate them. Throughout the book, you'll see a lot of suggestions from other birding organizations and ways that organizers can look to their own members and other groups in their community.
2: The book also debunks some myths that can scare people away from birding, Sydney says.
4: Birding does not necessarily mean bird walk. In fact, you don't have to walk at all while birding. Birding is for all people of all ages and abilities. You don't have to have fancy equipment to begin birding. And yes, you're a birder, even if you're a beginner.
2: What's more, Sydney says that birding can help improve our world.
4: Birding with mindfulness can be a profoundly healing practice that can help one redevelop a sense of interconnectivity with nature. How to just be there and coexist and do so in a way that's sustainable and gentle and careful and reciprocal.
2: Learn more about the book on our website, birdnote.org. I'm Joanice Franklin.

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2: Good morning. Now your weather forecast for Patagonia and surrounding areas. Skies will be mostly sunny for our Friday, breezy with a high of about 85, southwest winds 15 to 25 in the afternoon. Clear skies tonight will settle around 54, winds become light and variable. Lots of blue skies for every Saturday, we'll top at around 87. Sunny skies early for Sunday, then partly cloudy with isolated thunderstorms, highs in the upper 80s. For 100.5 KPUP, I'm Staff Meteorologist James Covington.

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2: From Feature Story News in Paris, I'm Ross Cullen. UK scientists are developing a new Ebola vaccine that could be ready in months as the Democratic Republic of Congo continues to fight a deadly outbreak. The Oxford Vaccine Group says it's working urgently to develop a Bundibugyo Ebola virus candidate vaccine. The outbreak, centred in the DRC, has resulted in 750 suspected cases and at least 177 deaths. New files reveal the late Queen Elizabeth II was very keen for her son, Andrew Mountbatten-Windsor, to be given a position as trade envoy in the year 2000. A memo written at the time expressed the Queen's desire for her son to have a prominent role in the promotion of national interests. More from Sophie Denny in London.
3: A separate memo states that the former prince was particularly good in areas including high-tech, trade, youth, Commonwealth, foreign and military affairs. It also expresses his preference for the more sophisticated countries. The files were released following a request by the leader of an opposition political party after Andrew Mountbatten-Windsor's arrest on suspicion of misconduct in public office earlier this year. The former prince denies any personal gain from his role as trade envoy.
2: Hundreds of thousands of people have signed a petition calling for the Hungarian president Tamás Szulyok to resign. Prime Minister Péter Magyar is backing the calls for the president to step down, saying he was too close to former Premier Viktor Orbán. Here's Pablo Gutiérrez in Budapest.
4: Hungary's Prime Minister Péter Magyar says more than 400,000 people have signed a petition demanding President Tamás Szulyok's resignation. The campaign accuses the president of staying too close to former Prime Minister Viktor Orbán's political network and failing to act as a neutral head of state. Magyar shared the petition on Facebook, turning the dispute into one of the first major tests for his government since his TISA party defeated Orbán's Fidesz party in April. Szulyok has rejected calls to resign, saying there is no constitutional reason for him to step down. Pablo Gutierrez, Budapest.
2: Washington wants to sell as much energy as New Delhi would buy, says the U.S. Secretary of State Marco Rubio ahead of his India visit. Rubio, who attended the NATO foreign ministers meeting in Sweden on Friday, is traveling to India next as New Delhi reels from oil supply shocks due to the blockade of the Strait of Hormuz. Here's Ishan Garg in New Delhi.
5: U.S. Secretary of State's comments highlight that energy would be high on the agenda when he meets his Indian counterpart, Dr. S. Jaishankar, in New Delhi. India has committed to buying $500 billion worth of items from the U.S. over the next 5 years, with energy and petrochemical products featuring as key items.
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6: With FSN Spotlight, I'm Simon Marks. Today, remembering Congressman Barney Frank of Massachusetts, an iconic centrist Democrat in the United States. He died on Tuesday, aged 86, after entering hospice care for congestive heart failure. He was one of the most pugnacious, combative, but also amusing lawmakers on Capitol Hill during his 16 congressional terms. He led a major overhaul of America's financial industry after the financial crisis of 2008. He was also the first gay member of Congress ever voluntarily to reveal his sexuality.
7: It was the summer of 86. A former member named Bob Bauman, who was one of those who had been implicated in a set of events which made clear that he was gay, he first denied it and he's now since acknowledged it. Bauman wrote a book in which he mentioned that I was gay, which was really kind of a violation of the general protocols. He'd been out of Congress for a few years by then. And he didn't say it explicitly, but it was pretty clear. And I thought this might break, so I did go to Tip O'Neill and tell him that. And his response at first was, "They don't worry about it, pal. They, you know, they spread those rumors about a lot of people." And I said, "Well, in this case, it's true." So he was, he did say, "Oh, I'm really sad. I thought you might be the first Jewish speaker."
6: He spoke there to the Washington Post. He never rose to the speakership, but died a much beloved figure among Democrats. He was preparing to release a new book accusing left-wingers in the party of alienating centrist voters. With FSN Spotlight, I'm Simon Marks.
2: And now another look at the top stories. UK scientists are developing a new Ebola vaccine that could be ready in months as the Democratic Republic of Congo continues to fight a deadly outbreak. The US Secretary of State Marco Rubio says there's been slight progress with Iran over a peace agreement. And new files reveal the late Queen Elizabeth was very keen for her son, Andrew Mountbatten-Windsor, to be given a position as trade envoy in 2000. That's the latest feature story news. This is Ross Cullen reporting from Paris.

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This is Hank Hill. When I'm not selling propane or propane accessories, I listen to the K-Pup 100.5 FM. Bobby, if you weren't my son, I'd hug you.

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But what you're supposed to do?

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2: Now the weather forecast for K-Pop. I'm Nowcast meteorologist Scott Cook. We're going to have clear skies tonight with a low of 52 degrees. Winds out of the southwest at 5 to 10 miles an hour. Our southwestern breeze continues throughout the day Friday. With sunny skies, our highs will be back up to 85 degrees. Then clear skies for our Friday night. Lows back down to 52 degrees, with a light breeze out of the southwest at 5 to 10 miles an hour. Rocking the border with 100.5 K-Pop. I'm Nowcast meteorologist Scott Cook.
3: Today is May 22nd. Let's take a look back at today in rock and roll history. 1965, the Beatles attained their eighth U.S. number one hit with Ticket to Ride.

1971, the Rolling Stones achieved the rare feat of having both the number one LP in Sticky Fingers and the number one 45 in Brown Sugar on the U.S. album and singles charts.

1981. Hall & Oates' Kiss on My List is awarded a gold record. The song would make it to number one in the U.S. and become the first of three number ones the duo would have in the next 12 months. Yeah,

0: Rock and roll birthdays on this date, 1939. Ian Robertson Underwood. He was the keyboardist for Frank Zappa's Mothers of Invention. Songwriter Bernie Taupin, born in Lincoln, England in 1950. Together with Elton John, the pair wrote the bulk of the material for Elton's records since the early 1970s. And in 1959, the singer with the Smiths, Morrissey. And that's a look back at May 22nd, today in rock and roll history.
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Hey there, all you cats and dolls. This is your platypushing papa, your daddy-o of the radio, swinging right here with you and throwing out those tunes from the 60s and 70s. Can you dig it?

0: Hello, this is Marianne Shannon. 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
2: Now the weather forecast for KPUP. I'm Nowcast meteorologist Scott Cook. We're going to have clear skies tonight with a low of 52 degrees. Winds out of the southwest at 5 to 10 miles an hour. Our southwestern breeze continues throughout the day Friday. With sunny skies, our highs will be back up to 85 degrees. Then clear skies for our Friday night. Lows back down to 52 degrees, with a light breeze out of the southwest at 5 to 10 miles an hour. Rocking the border with 100.5 KPUP. I'm Nowcast meteorologist Scott Cook.
3: Really don't mind if you sit this one.

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Remember me? Porky Chadwick, your platypushing papa, your daddy over the radio. And I'm here to remind you to listen to the oldies hours every day. I say every day, 1 to 2 on K-Pop. Tune in, brother.

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They meet in the Adult Sunday School Room of Thurber Hall. If you would like more information, you can call the church at 520-394-2260.

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Out in Oklahoma, driving too fast, I felt my world slow down, and I made my confession to the highway patrol. 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
3: Good afternoon. Now your weather forecast for Patagonia and surrounding areas. Breezy February Friday afternoon. Skies will be mostly sunny with a high around 85. Southwest winds 15 to 25. Clear skies tonight will settle around 54. Winds become light and variable. Lots of blue skies for every Saturday. We'll top at around 87. Sunny skies early for Sunday, then partly cloudy with isolated thunderstorms, highs in the upper 80s. For 100.5 KPUP, I'm staff meteorologist James Covington.
4: Stardate May 22nd. The moon creeps up on the heart of Leo tonight, the star Regulus. Regulus is close to the upper left of the moon at nightfall. The moon will move closer before they set, around 2 a.m. They'll be closest together as seen from the west coast. The star we see as Regulus is called Regulus A. It's several times bigger and heavier than the sun and much brighter. A tiny companion star is so close that it's impossible to see through the glare. That duo appears to have two more companions, Regulus B and C. They form their own pair, orbiting each other once every 600 years or so. Regulus B is about 80% the size and mass of the Sun, and one-third is bright. Regulus C is a third of the Sun's mass and size, and just 2% is bright. Regulus B and C are 79 light-years from Earth, the same distance as Regulus A, and they're moving through space in the same speed and direction as the brighter star. That suggests that they're bound to Regulus A, but they're a long way from it, several thousand times the distance between Earth and the Sun. So astronomers haven't watched the system nearly long enough to calculate a mutual orbit for the two pairs of stars. Estimates say it would take more than 100,000 years for them to complete one circuit. So it's possible that they're not really bound at all, just a chance alignment at the bright heart of the lion. Today's program was made possible by Mercer Caverns in Calaveras County in California's historic gold country. More information at mercercaverns.net. For the University of Texas McDonald Observatory, I'm Billy Henry.